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And here's a guy that's always a part of it, Chris Stapleton. You should probably

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What would your dream job include? Would it be a big salary, some time off? We'll tell you what most Americans say would be the number one choice when it comes to their dream job and the benefits. Coming up in 6 minutes, here's Riley Green.

0: That's John Morgan, Kid Myself. I'm Clay Moden. Great to be with you this weekend. What is your dream job? And what does that mean for you? Does it mean higher pay, better health insurance, places to travel? According to most Americans, when it comes to their dream job, the number one thing they want are or is flexible working hours. We are so busy. I know for us, I'll just say myself, we've got four kids. We're on the go with baseball, lacrosse, soccer. There's always something going on. But number one, for people with their dream job, flexible working hours. Do you have that one? Are you working this weekend alongside of us? If so, I've got some great country music, the soundtrack to your weekend on the job with Ella Langley and Morgan Wallen coming up, and everybody's still talking about it.
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So what happens when you combine the two hottest stars in country music? You get a massive hit like this one. What a great duet. Here's Ella Langley and Morgan Wallen. I Can't Love You Anymore.

was talking about the Country Music Awards coming up this fall. Can't wait to see the collaborations they put together for that show. See how well this song does. But Tim McGraw is going to be headed to the Country Music Hall of Fame coming up this October. Here he is with Eric Church, Hardy, and Morgan Wallen with MacArthur.

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Well, this is Taste of Country Weekend. Hey, it's Jess, and it's so good to see Justin Moore up and moving again. Now, he canceled a couple of dates because, well, he needed to focus on his health. But he did share on social media he'll see us on the road soon.

Well, Shaboozey is dropping a new album this month, and speaking of new projects, we're getting an old but a new project from Randy Travis. We'll talk more after a double down of Bailey Zimmerman. Here's Fall in Love.

0: We just went back to back with Bailey Zimmerman. That is a double down on Taste of Country Weekend with Fall in Love and Chevy Silverado. My name is Jess. Thank you for listening to Taste of Country Weekend. And did you hear that we're getting a new album from Randy Travis? Now, it's been a minute since he's put out a new project. In fact, 2008 was the last time that we got a project that had new original songs on it called Around the Bend. Now, keep in mind, he did have a stroke in 2013 that has really taken a toll on him, and he hasn't been able to do music like he did for so many years before that. But we are getting a new project. Don't have a lot of details around this, but what we do know is that this will be filled with songs that we have not heard before from Randy Travis. Not because he's in the studio recording them, but because, well, along the way in your career, sometimes songs get put on a shelf and forgotten about. And, well, those lost songs are now going to be a part of this new album. We don't have a title. We don't have a date that it's going to be released. But we do know the first song off of this new project is called Fish On. You can find out more about this on our Taste of Country app.
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Or is it like, the more the merrier? 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

0: got some Old Dominion vibes to it. Wouldn't you agree? Zach John King, Get to Drinkin' in our song Spotlight on Taste of Country Weekend. Okay, I've got Addison here. She's given us an update on all things country music on social media. It's That's What's Up.
1: Our version of the royal wedding all went down last week. Yes, you know what I'm talking about. Taylor Swift and Travis Kelce got married, but that's not what I'm going to focus on here. I'm going to focus on the country artist who made an appearance. We had Miranda Lambert and her husband, Brendan. You had all the members of Little Big Town, Maren Morris, and Kelce Ballerini. Gosh, when I saw all them stepping into a van, I couldn't help but remember the classic Taylor Swift, Teardrops on My Guitar. Yes, you betcha I did cry about a boy or two to that song. You know, we all go through it. If you love Broadway as much as I do, no, not Nashville's Broadway, I mean Broadway the musical, New York City Broadway, you are in luck because Miss Dolly Parton's musical, Dolly, a True Musical, is headed to Broadway. The opening night is set to take place on the singer's 81st birthday. That all will go down Tuesday, January 19th. 2027. I had the opportunity to see it in Nashville, and y'all, it is so good. Did you watch Dutton Ranch and enjoy it as much as I did? Well, head on over to Taste of Country's Instagram. I had the chance to interview both Natalie Allen Lind, who plays Oriana, and Phil Little, who plays Carter. And Natalie, let's just say, was being a big jokester and telling me all about cowboy camp. And all I know is I want to go to cowboy camp. Head on over to Taste of Country's Instagram to catch that. And if you've been missing our interviews with the whole cast, head on over to Taste of Country on YouTube.
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Okay, Ella Langley certainly is our duet queen right now. Hey, it's Jess on Taste of Country Weekend. Who else do you want to see her work with? Because honestly, I think she and Luke Combs would be stellar together. Wouldn't

0: You know, we're still waiting for details on what a Florida-Georgia line we're back situation looks like. This is how we roll before that meant to be. It's a double down of FGL on Taste of Country weekend. I'm sure at some point they're going to want to get back out on the road together, whether it's just performing old songs or maybe even a couple of new ones. Like some of these artists, they just can't stay away from it, right? They got to get out there and do those live shows. They love it so much. In fact, we're seeing Garth Brooks do that. Yeah, he just announced the Blame It All on My Roots tour that will get underway next month. Only two shows. Technically, it's one city, so I mean, it's like one show. But he's only got two shows that have been announced so far in Indianapolis, August 21st and 22nd. More dates will be announced soon. Like I said, this is a tour, and it will be a big arena tour that he's doing. Now, a lot of people are thinking, well, he could sell out stadiums easily. Why would he do arenas? They're smaller venues. Well, he loves the intimacy of an arena venue. Like, he loves being up close and personal with his audience because he wants to give them, an opportunity to see him where, like, no seat is a bad seat. We'll keep you up to date on this tour and more dates that are announced on our Taste of Country app.
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7: Hey, girl.

It's Taste of Country Weekend. Hey, it's Jess by your side. Some of our favorite country artists coming together once again for another duet. I've got details after this duet. It's Ella Langley and Morgan Wallen. I Can't Love You Anymore in our song spotlight.

0: You know, sometimes we just have to put a song in our song spotlight because we love it so much. That's Ella Langley and Morgan Wallen, I Can't Love You Anymore. It's Jess and the Taste of Country crew. We love a good duet, right? I love when we've got a male and a female artist together on a song. To me, it just takes me back to like the good old days, you know, of like George and Tammy and Kenny and Dolly. We got Ella and Morgan on that one. And now we're getting another song from Kane Brown and Lauren Elena. You may recall back in 2017, they did a song called What Ifs that was on a Kane Brown album. Now he's joining her for a song that will be on her new album. The song is called Never Been in Love. We will get this song next week. Next weekend, July 17th, we will get to hear it. And it will be a part of Lauren's new album, Stages, which comes out on August 28th. Now, what's really special about Kane and Lauren, what you may not know, is they actually went to middle school together. Like, they go way back. They were in the same choir class back in the day. And it's really cool to see them both succeeding in country music and still being friends.
1: Montana's number one for new country.
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0: Okay, Kane Brown just said something about country music that makes me a little sad. That is Woman. Before that, also Kane Brown, Lose It. It's a double down on Taste of Country Weekend. My name is Jazz. He said that he doesn't have a lot of friends in country music. Now, I'll be honest with you. I feel like country music is just one big happy family and everybody knows everybody and everybody's cool. I know that's probably not the case, but this makes me sad. He said he feels alone in the music world and he's got more friends outside of music than he does within music. In fact, I think he's got a lot of athletes that are friends. He and Patrick Mahomes are like pals now ever since they were all like hanging out in Nashville with like Travis Kelce and Taylor Swift. Well, I think Kane and Patrick have really bonded in the last couple of years. But he said, you know, he's okay with it because he's always kind of been a loner in his life. And he does have people that reach out to him. In fact, he said Morgan Wallen is somebody who texts him the most, which is interesting. This is not the first artist that has said this. You know, Morgan tends to spend a lot of time at home on his property with his son Indigo. He doesn't seem like the social butterfly of Nashville. However, according to quite a few artists, he does check in with people regularly. And Kane is one of those people. Kane said he's also friends with Shabu Boozy and Chris Young, and of course, he's pals with Jason Aldean. Their wives get along really well, also.
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Is Carrie Underwood a little bit of a bootlegger or like a moonshiner? She's been making her own mead, which is like this fizzy, alcoholic, fruity concoction.

0: That's the beginning of the next musical chapter for Jelly Roll. Hands up in our song spotlight on Taste of Country Weekend. Let me know what you think about that song on our Taste of Country app. And while you're there, if you are a Dutton Ranch or Marshalls fan, we've got reason to believe that there's going to be a crossover between these shows. And there's more than just rumors and speculation here. I mean, obviously, you think about the Duttons coming back together. The big Easter egg is that you had both of these shows, Dutton Ranch and Marshalls, end kind of in a similar way with like a similar storyline, something that felt very familiar with like a drug cartel and fentanyl. And it just, it's a little too much of a coincidence for like both shows to have a cliffhanger with this kind of storyline. So it could happen. We are speculating that it's going to happen, but also we've got a little more proof here, some extra receipts, if you will. Kelly Riley, who of course plays Beth Dutton, said she and Cole Hauser, who plays Rip Wheeler, they're in for a crossover. They would love to get back together, not just to bring their characters back together, to get Beth and Casey back together, but they also just love Luke Grimes. Like when they worked with him on Yellowstone, they were kind of like a family unit and they want to get that family back together again. So don't be surprised, even on this next season, if we get Dutton Ranch and Marshalls crossing over somehow, some way. Read all about it on our Taste of Country app and let us know what you think.
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We're putting your favorite stars in the spotlight with two songs back to back. 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

0: Well, Jordan Davis was on hand to honor his pal Thomas Rhett as he received a star on the Music City Walk of Fame this past week. Of course, that's a double down of Jordan Davis would turn this truck around and take it from me. You know, sometimes one song from your favorite artist just isn't enough. So we bring you two every single hour. Hey, it's Jess. This is Taste of Country Weekend, and big congratulations to Thomas Rhett. Honestly, I feel like this is a little overdue for Thomas. He's been in the music game for a long time. He's had so many number one hits for himself, but he's also, you know, written a lot of other songs for other artists that have been number ones as well. It's safe to say he's had a huge impact on country music as a whole, and he's been spreading that country music gospel all across the globe. So yeah, he's got a star on the Music City Walk of Fame, which essentially is Nashville's version of the Hollywood Walk of Fame, but this is so much better because it's country music. They have the Music City Music Mile that you can see in Nashville. If you ever go, it's worth taking a walk and seeing all these stars. But Thomas was there. Jordan honored him with a little speech, and Thomas brought his entire family. His wife, Lauren, and all five of their children were there.
1: Montana's number one for
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Can we pump the brakes just a little bit when it comes to Halloween? Like, I know all those Halloween stores are going to start opening next month, but I also saw an ad that Disneyland is going to be doing their Halloween theme beginning August 22nd. That just feels a little close.

0: example, recently Maddox Batson was on Taste of Country Nights talking about the advice that he's gotten musically from Post Malone or career-wise. Basically, Post Malone told him, you can't trust everybody.
1: I'm a redneck, 'cause I drink beer and I dip skull. Guess I'm a rambler.

It's Taste of Country Weekend. Mr. Luke Bryan enjoying the last few days in his 40s. You know, he turns 50 on July 17th. He's on Now It's Country and She Knows It on Taste of Country Weekend.

0: It's Taste of Country Weekend, Luke Bryan with Country and She Knows It. We've got that in our song spotlight for you. And right now, Billy Dukes is here to tell us what's now trending on our Taste of Country app.
1: Country stars on TV, Ashley Cook was on Marshalls during season one, and she says she got to take home the stage look that she wore during her episode. Apparently, they're pretty particular about what they let people get away with, probably because they heard stars like Lainey Wilson, Luke Grimes, and more telling us about all the stuff they stole. Big country music tour news this week. Garth Brooks announces the Blame It All on My Roots tour for an August kickoff in Indianapolis. It's gonna look a little different.
2: How long's it been, old girl? 30 years.
1: That's from a social media video in which Garth reveals he's bringing back that old drum shell that he brought on the road with him in the 90s. That's who old girl is. Right now, Indy is the only stop, but if you recall, Garth likes to announce new cities one at a time, and he often plays 2, 3, or even 11 shows per city. Finally, some sad news for John Pardee as he and his wife Summer are getting a divorce. They married in 2019 after 2 years of dating, and they have 2 little girls. She actually filed on May 12th, but the news didn't break until the 4th of July weekend. John says he's taking a social media break, and we'll see you on the road soon.
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It's Taste of Country Weekend. Hey, it's Jess. Not surprised at all that this song from Ella Langley, Choosing Texas, is once again on top of the Billboard Hot 100 Songs chart for a 12th week. But man, she just joined a very elite group of artists. Details after a double down of Ella Langley. Just

0: Miss Ella Langley with Be Her. Before that, also Ella Langley with Choosing Texas. It's a double down on Taste of Country Weekend. And man, Ella Langley's everywhere these days. And that song, Choosing Texas, I think it's getting new life again because of the World Cup. I gotta be honest, you've got all these tourists, all these people visiting America, discovering American things like country music. And of course, what are they gonna discover? Ella Langley's song, Choosing Texas. So I think it's gotten like this new surge of life. It has pushed the song back on top of the Billboard Hot 100 Songs chart. This is an all-genre chart. Keep that in mind. But that's now 12 weeks that song has been in the number one spot. And let's just put it this way. Not a lot of songs have been able to hold that number one spot for at least 12 weeks. In the history of the chart, since it launched in 1958... there's only 26 songs that have been in that number one spot for that long or longer. And when it comes to female artists, well, it's even more rare for Ella Langley to hold that spot for that long. Only 5 women have been in that number one spot for 12 weeks or more.
1: Turn it on. Leave it on.
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Can you believe it? Keith Urban's oldest daughter, Sunday Rose, is now 18 years old. Where has the time gone?

Okay, can we be honest? Florida Georgia Line, they made this big announcement at CMA Fest last month that they were back. But now what? Like, what does that mean? It's Jess on Taste of Country Weekend. I can hear

0: Well, it doesn't sound like Dan and Shay were at Taylor Swift's wedding. That is Say So. It is Jess. And this is Taste of Country Weekend. Of course, that's our song spotlight for you. Now, the reason why I bring this up is because they offered their services to perform at her wedding, especially if she needed somebody last minute. They were like, yeah, we can be there. We can make this happen. They were not in attendance and they did not perform. And despite popular belief, Taylor Swift did not record her wedding for a documentary. There were some weird rumors out there online saying that she was going to do this. We may not get a documentary per se, but I got to be honest with you. You know, when it comes to Taylor Swift, she doesn't do many things by chance, and she's always looking for a way to, you know, monetize her life. Let's just put it that way. So don't be surprised if we see footage or something from this wedding in an upcoming project. Maybe not a full documentary, but maybe like a little visual feature presentation for us. I think at the very least, we can bank on the fact that Taylor Swift will be writing about this day in upcoming music.
1: Montana's number one for new...
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You are listening to The Weeknd Overnights. I'm so glad you're here. We are on the very first hour this Sunday. Here comes Charles Wesley Godwin. Better That Way with Mr. Luke Combs.

blasting through your speakers like the Kool-Aid cartoon man. 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

0: was Gareth Thousand Lifetimes. I'm Addison. You are listening to The Weekend Overnights. I have some sad news this week. Sadly, John Party and his soon-to-be ex-wife, Summer Party, are getting a divorce. The news came last week. Summer Party filed for divorce. We don't know fully why the divorce was filed. Those details have not been shared with the public, but they both came on separate Instagram posts sharing the same sentiment that their first priority is their two girls and that they would be calling it quits. If you want to learn more, head on over to tasteofcountry.com.
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1: 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It's Ace. We already knew the opponents. We knew which days. We knew where they were playing. But now we have all kickoff times for every game this year. Four night games is one of the highlights. And then, of course, Montana versus Montana State in the Brawl of the Wild. That'll be a high noon kick later in the season. Check out the full schedule on our website and mobile app. Also, future scheduling for Grizzly football. They just put someone on the 2027 schedule. 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
1: Tucker Wetmore, who has new music headed out. But first, we're going to play one that really put him on the map. Here's Tucker Wetmore, Wind Up Missing You.

Are you ready for more music? Well, that was Cole Godwin. Howdy. Well, howdy, y'all. It's Addison. You're listening to the Weekend Overnights. Coming up in just a few, we have Jason Aldean, Don't Tell on Me, Kenny Chesney, Beer in Mexico, and then what is better than Kenny Chesney? Well, no one's better than Kenny Chesney, but equally as great, Luke Combs, Sleepless in a Hotel Room, Don't You Dare Go Far.

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1: Hello, friends. Dennis Bragg here. Boy, a busy weekend with lots of stuff going on around the area. Don't forget about Boots in the Berg. That's some great country music and dancing over there in Phillipsburg. We've got Good Old Days going on in St. Ignatius. And on Sunday, this may be appropriate for the weather considering the heat. The competitive lakeside action will conclude with the annual Paddlepalooza Festival on Flathead Lake. It's the final day of events featuring regional paddleboard races, equipment demonstrations, clinic sessions, and live entertainment on the waterfront starting at about 11 a.m. on Sunday. Have a great weekend.
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0: That was the band Perry and their newest song, Psychological. Hey, it's Addison. You're listening to The Weekend Overnights. And coming up in a few, I have Luke Combs, 8 and 11, Oklahoma. We haven't played that one in a minute, so I'm really excited about that one. The chart-topping song, Choosing Texas, Miss Elle Langley. And then some Rodney Atkins, Take a Back Road. So don't go far.
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Miss Megan Maroney, her stage costumes can weigh up to 15 pounds. Yes, 15 pounds. So you know what she does? She trains in a weighted vest. Kind of like how Taylor Swift for her Eras tour quite literally trained running. So that is Megan Maroney's version. Here comes Beautiful Things.

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1: Montana Grizzly Football is about to launch a new line of Washington Grizzly Stadium North End Zone merchandise and also looking for fans to share their stadium memories to honor its 40th anniversary coming up in October. We got the details. And check out the footage of multiple grizzly bears all at once that a Montana ranch's security cameras picked up.
0: Turn it on. 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

How you doing? I mean, I started off strong this 3 a.m. hour with Be Her, Miss L. Langley. And you better hold on, because Hold My Liquor is up now with Atlas.

0: That was Cowgirl, Mr. Shaboozy. That's one of his latest. Taylor Swift's wedding was last week, as we all know. But did you know that there were actually a lot of country artists in attendance? We had Miranda Lambert and her husband, Brendan, the whole team, and members of Little Big Town. I say team. I just mean whole members of Little Big Town. Maren Morris, and then Kelsey Ballerini. Don't forget, before Taylor Swift went pop, she started with her country roots.
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1: For you vinyl enthusiasts and music enthusiasts, a new bar looks to be opening downtown called Shapes, and it's going to be a hi-fi bar, and it's going to be opening up in the historic Florence building. So you can go check that out. Also, speaking of downtown, Brasserie Port Rouge has been voted the best French restaurant in the state of Montana. Yeah. We have all the details for you. Of course, it's on the app.
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0: Dustin Lynch, Jelly Roll Chevrolet. Hey, it's Addison. You're listening to The Weeknd Overnights, and Dolly Parton's musical, Dolly, A True Musical, is headed to Broadway. Yep, the opening night is to take place on the singer's 81st birthday. That is Tuesday, January 19th, 2027. So come winter, bundle up, and go see Miss Dolly Parton's new musical.
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1: 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What's going on, friends? It's Ace. We already knew the opponents. We knew which days. We knew where they were playing. But now we have all kickoff times for every game this year. Four night games is one of the highlights. And then, of course, Montana versus Montana State in the Brawl of the Wild. That'll be a high noon kick later in the season. Check out the full schedule on our website and mobile app. Also, future scheduling for Grizzly football. 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

0: That was a new one from Mr. Dylan Scott. That was Dear Big City. I don't know about you. I grew up in a big city, but I think I could also live in the middle of nowhere. I would be equally as happy. Don't go far. Coming up in just a few minutes, I have Elle Langley's history-making song, Choosing Texas. And then Chris Jansen's new one, Fight for a Girl. And then, of course, got to play some Tucker Wetmore.
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0: I wanted to bring my take on real coffee to the community. 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

0: 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So you can go check that out. Also, speaking of downtown, Brasserie Port Rouge has been voted the best French restaurant in the state of Montana. 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Of course, it's on the app.
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4: Good morning, everyone. Welcome back. Hour number two of Talkback is underway for this Wednesday, July the 8th. I'm Peter Christian, again, Dick Christensen, taking your phone calls and producing Talkback this morning. Our special guest in studio this morning is John Hawley, Director of Communications for MSU Extension. Welcome, sir. How are you?
5: I'm great, Peter. Thank you so much for having me in this beautiful morning.
4: Tell us a little bit about John Hawley.
5: Oh, goodness. So I've served in this role as our Director of Communications for a little over 4 years now. I have a 10-plus year career in Extension. I previously spent some time at Purdue University Extension. But in my role, I'm based out of Bozeman. But for those listening that have engaged with Extension before, you know that we're statewide. And so I provide support and leadership to all of our communication efforts. I also serve as a member of our leadership team. And so that results in a variety of support directly to our 97 Extension agents based across the state and counties and on reservations, as well as to the 45 faculty subject matter experts we have based in Bozeman.
4: Well, it's a plain sense comparison there. Extension means you're extending out to the entire state of Montana and from that to all over the country, I imagine.
5: Yes. Yeah, there's Extension based at land-grant institutions across the United States. So right. Here in Montana, that's Montana State University. And even though, you know, we got a little bit of, we're talking sports earlier, you know, we certainly compete with the other flagship institutions like U of M, but we work together and collaborate on projects and research and teaching and like you said, extending the university's resources out into the community.
4: You bet. So talk to us a little bit about the fact that what the Extension is doing. What is the job and the mission of MSU Extension?
5: Oh, thank you for setting me up for that question. There we go, home run. We improve lives in communities, and that looks really, really different based on one community or one person or organization's needs to another. And so every connection with Extension starts with our locally based county or reservation Extension agents. And those agents, it's their responsibility to work with community partners that might be Farm Bureau, a community foundation. They certainly work with their county commissioners, mayors, and such to identify needs and address those needs through research based and peer-reviewed based work. That might be through distributing publications at events. That might be primarily, obviously, through teaching events, through coordinating youth development through the 4-H program across the state. And so that's really, at the local level, it starts with that Extension agent. But our campus faculty as well, working with, in particular, my team on publication development and outreach, they accomplish a variety of things working from campus.
4: I remember about a million billion years ago when I just gotten into Missoula Radio, I was invited to speak over at MSU about what was going on in my particular career of my life. And one of the things that they did is they brought me out to some farmland not far outside of Bozeman and had a chance to tour all the various things that they were doing, and absolutely, absolutely amazing, and some fascinating things going on agriculture-wise with MSU.
5: Yeah, our foundations are built in agriculture. The Smith-Lever Act of 1914 is what formally established Extension, even though programs and extending the university was happening long before then. Obviously, MSU and U of M were founded in the late 1890s, I believe. And so it sounds like what you attended, you just set me up, Peter, so well, is one of our annual field days. And
4: right.
5: So these field days are coordinated in partnership, and really they're coordinated by our College of Agriculture, which we are not necessarily embedded in, but we work very closely with. And it's an opportunity for farmers, producers, and people in the public, leaders like yourself, to come out and see the innovative ag research that we're doing and some of the really, really neat things that we're working on to help farmers with their profitability, help farmers reduce pesticide usage to increase yields, and so on.
4: Now, you're over here You've got your Bobcat colors on, blue and gold there, but you're representing your school very, very well. Tell us a little bit about

0: what you're trying to accomplish by coming to Missoula and sharing with all of our listeners.
1: Yeah, absolutely. And thanks for not kicking me out when I walked in with the Bobcat colors.
0: I would never do that. Absolutely.
1: Like I said, we're certainly very collaborative with our partnerships between the other institutions in the state, in particular U of M. We were just talking about, and for your regular listeners, Peter Kolb, who's our forestry specialist for MSU Extension. He is based on U of M campus, and that's a great partnership we have with the faculty and staff there. And so being here today and getting ready to attend a field day tomorrow in Creston, Montana, I just wanted to come in and you know, connect with your audience. I really want to congratulate you and Nick for your new statewide presence. I certainly, as a listener from KMMS in Bozeman, love starting my morning with the show. And so I thought, well, this is a new audience to connect to. Let's come on the show and let people know a little bit about what Extension does, how to connect with their local based Extension agent, and learn about what we do.
0: What is your average day like? I obviously get up in the morning, you brush your teeth, put on your MSU shirt there, and you go to work. And so what does your day consist of?
1: Yeah. Wow. We're talking about me a little bit here. I love it. No. It depends. It's a lot of variety, and that's why I love my job. Some days I'm coming to meet with someone like you in the media, helping agents do the same. Oftentimes we have agents or our faculty specialists based on campus who have some innovative or interesting research or educational programs that result in some media attention, and so I do some coaching and training there. I supervise a team of 6 communication professionals. We have graphic design, social media, editing, and publication development, and so in my role, I provide leadership and support to our team, and in turn, those publications, the work that we do, the outreach that we provide support to with Extension agents and faculty, hopefully results in positive things across the state. I was telling you earlier, we have about 200 faculty staff and local-based administrative support staff that provide, like I said, a variety of programs, education. Right now, we're busy with the 4-H season, so for anyone that's listening and you're curious about, hey, I've heard about that 4-H program, and I'm interested in having my kids learn more, you know, certainly connect with us because we coordinate that.
0: Okay, what are the 4-H's? Head, heart, hands, and health?
1: You nailed it. There we go.
0: Thank
1: all
0: you.
1: Right.
0: I'm here all week.
1: I'm going to bring you some 4-H swag now. I was giving you that MSU mug. I got to bring you some 4-H swag. But yeah, our 4-H program, we reach over 14,000 youth, and we're really, really proud of that. You know, Montana's not the biggest state population-wise, and we don't necessarily...
0: But it's very ag-oriented.
1: Yes,
0: right.
1: Absolutely.
0: Right.
1: And that's our bread and butter. You know, we have some very rural ag-focused communities where we have, young people that are wanting to learn how to take over the farm from mom, dad, grandma, or grandpa. Perhaps they want to start farming enterprises themselves. And so 4-H supports them in that. But even better, we were just talking about how urban Missoula is. We have urban cores in Missoula, Bozeman, Helena, Billings. And we have 4-H members, hundreds and hundreds of them from those urban cores as well, that are building non-ag-related skills in professional development, public speaking, you name it.
0: Well, I'll tell you, the Western Montana Fair, the 4-H folks absolutely dominate. They have so many wonderful displays, educational things going on. The Western Montana Fair is a real showcase for you guys.
1: Yeah, and we coordinate dozens of fairs across the state. Sometimes they're in partnership, like the Marias Fair in kind of north central, northwest Montana. I don't want to say northwest, but the Marias per se. I don't know. Try to get my geography right.
0: Yeah.
1: But, that's a partnership between four counties and four different agents and extension staffs working together. So absolutely, the 4-H fairs are a showcase for the professional development, I should say, great career development, the personal development, the positive youth development that our 4-H members undergo. And it's so funny that you mentioned that. I just saw my daughter put together her first 4-H poster ever. She's
0: cool.
1: A Cloverbud in Gallatin County 4-H program. We've got a great agent down there that coordinates a really strong 4-H program. And yeah, so she just put together her first educational poster on axolotls.
0: Which will be framed and kept forever,
1: oh, absolutely.
0: Right?
1: Mom and Dad are going to have a hard time getting rid of that one. Yeah.
0: All right, let's get Jeff on the line. Jeff, good morning. You're on with John Hawley. Go ahead.
2: Hey, good morning, John. I appreciate the opportunity to talk with you. Yeah, you already mentioned Dr. Kolb. He's been a presence here for years. I'm glad that you're coming here and spreading out, because I think it needs to be more than just kind of a parochial view. A comment and a question. The comment is, you talk about forestry and 4-H, but I know that MSU Extension is much more than that. For example, Marcia Getting has a whole, I don't know how many different Mont guides she has out there, 2030, on state planning and what to do for your state. It starts out with who gets grandma's blue bowl and goes into all the things that people need to do for wills and estates and trusts and all that sort of stuff. So if you could talk a little bit about more of what the Extension Office does than just ag and forestry, and also

0: whether or not you have any volunteer opportunities. I have a granddaughter who lives with us and looking for opportunities for her to volunteer. We live up in the Mission Valley, and she's not really a 4-H person, but I didn't know if you had any other opportunities for volunteering.
1: Jeff, thanks so much for calling, and I love that you bring up Marcia Getting. 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And she is our estate planning. She's a family consumer science specialist with us, and I was, you know, telling the audience a bit about what I do and what my team does. We coordinate all publication development with Dr. Getting, and it's so rewarding to see the impact. We also operate an online store, so if you go to montana.edu/extension, you'll find our online store very easy there, and all of Marcia's dozens of publications. I think we counted once. She has 76 publications. Wow. I think, I don't want to quote, if my team's listening, I don't quote me perfectly on that. But Jeff, I do love that you're leaning into the fact that we are not just agriculture. We are not just forestry. And so, yeah, Dr. Getting's estate planning resources, if you're listening right now and you're curious about setting up an estate or about even succession planning and like you were mentioning, I think the publication's called Who Gets Grandma's Yellow Pie Plate? You know, it's like, how do we pass those things down to our next generations? And that's, you know, with an aging population here in Montana, MSU Extension is working very hard to provide support on gerontology, estate planning, financial planning. We've partnered with Montana AARP. Shout out to Tim Summers and that team on getting a lot of things done, and they've supported us in a variety of ways there. You mentioned volunteering. So certainly, you know, certainly want you to enroll your youth or have your youth involved in 4-H where possible. But we also have volunteerism through a variety of other programs, including our Master Gardener program, which trains and enlists adult volunteers, but also youth at times.
2: Mr. Nick Christensen over there taking your phone calls this morning, and our special guest in studio, John Hawley, Director of Communications for MSU Extension. And we're just right in the middle of talking about the things that you are doing here in Missoula and throughout the state.
1: Yeah, absolutely. And I really do want to give Jeff again a compliment for that great question about the resources that we provide that really do, you know, extend campus learning, extend peer-reviewed, research-based information beyond the topics of just agriculture. Yes, if you know a little bit about history, and I think you probably got a few historians in the audience, you know, our program was founded in 1914 with the Smith-Lever Act, but we're very innovative and we're very forward-thinking and visionary in how we approach new topics. You know, a great example of this internally is artificial intelligence. So I don't want to get on the topic of data centers or anything like that, but we all know AI has been impacting our lives for far beyond just the last few years. But right now we're at sort of this precipice of how do we manage it.
2: Everybody knows about it now.
1: Exactly. Yeah, and you know, the AI technologies in a variety of ways have existed for a long, long time. But now you were asking about what I get to do. You know, we've been providing some support and training to our faculty and staff on how to use AI better. Because again, at our core, we improve lives and communities. And we do that in extension by providing peer-reviewed research-based information. Now, we all know AI is not always reliable with what we get as far as the outputs, right? You've got to double check your sources. And so in the last few months or so, and there's a lot coming up from our team as well to our internal extension agents and faculty, we're training them as you know, higher ed professionals and how to use AI appropriately to provide and address the needs of Montanans.
2: I would imagine too, I've had discussions with folks from the Missoula College and others that are were very, very apprehensive, if you will, about AI when it first rolled out, and they were figuring out ways to know if students were overusing AI, if you will, to do their term papers and things like that. But has that all calmed down now, or what?
1: You know, I can't speak a ton to the academic side. We don't do a lot of work with students. I will tell you from a reliability standpoint with Extension, something that your audience can hear and hopefully trust. You know, we have 97 Extension agents, 45 subject matter experts, and the training that we're providing them, we're expecting them to check their sources.
2: Yeah,
1: and any
2: yeah.
1: publication that comes to us goes through a very rigorous editing process to make sure it's reliable, to make sure the information is accurate. So when that Montanan picks up that Mont Guide or a publication that we provide, or they go to an educational program and they see a flyer or something, we want to make sure that information is accurate. But I do appreciate, we have a lot of support from our campus staff at MSU in Bozeman, and they're working really hard to make sure that our faculty, our students, our 17,000 students, I speak a little bit on behalf of the university, are using AI appropriately. And I think MSU is a true leader with President Brock Tessman's vision in addressing AI statewide.
2: All right. As we're moving forward, what are the visions of MSU Extension? I mean, obviously you're doing what you're doing now, but there are plans for the future that you want to build on.
1: Yeah, something I'm really proud of and excited that we're a part of that's going on this summer and will continue into the fall is we're partnering with our MSU campus leaders on our strategic plan. And so we have a president in Brock Tessman.

0: been with us for about a year, who has been a great supporter of Extension, who has, I think he's a very visionary leader who wants us to be proactive, not reactive to things. And so our strategic plan, right now we're in the community and state listening session phases. And so Extension has helped host those statewide. If you're listening and you're curious about how you can be part of this strategic plan, it's as simple as just Googling Montana.edu or just going to Montana MSU strategic plan, and there's a community-based survey that you can take.
1: What kind of things are you working on specifically?
0: Yeah, so we talked a little bit about AI. That's internal. Externally, right, as well, you know, we're going to be faculty and staff leaders in that. But going back to what I do and what I get to do in Extension, something that we focused on is agricultural profitability recently. And so that was a topic that President Tessman, on some early visits with Extension leaders, including my director, Cody Stone, said, hey, can you tell me more about what Extension is doing to help farmers save money, to help farmers reduce input cost in this ever-evolving financial situation we continue to be in? And we all know farmers are always operating with very tight budgets, and right? So what we've done, my team has done the last few months in partnership with our faculty on campus, Joel Schumacher, one of our economic specialists, is we launched this podcast focused on how we're addressing profitability. We launched a website on addressing agricultural profitability and some of the publications that are helping farmers save money, reduce their inputs, whether that be pesticides, whether that be soil amendments. And so this podcast has been really fun. So for your listeners, it's as simple as going to Spotify and searching profitability in Montana and in Montana agriculture. We have 4 episodes right now. We've got 3 more that are about to be edited and uploaded in the next few weeks. And I really think that the podcast, similar to your show, provides a very easy listening opportunity for folks to learn, wow, that's how Extension is helping farmers save, in some cases, millions of dollars every year.
1: And the one thing that people need to remember is that farmers and ranchers are business people.
0: Absolutely.
1: Right? I mean, it's not just, we're going out play with the horses right now, or run the cattle around the field. No. This is a very serious multi-billion-dollar business that's going on right here in our state.
0: Yeah, agriculture is the driver of Montana's economy, and I think we've got great leaders from the governor's office and so on that support our farmers, that have supported Extension, supported our College of Agriculture in a variety of ways. And so, yeah, for us, it's all about how do we, as public servants, working from the institution, working in local communities as an Extension agent, how do we help farmers save money? And being available, we have my director, if he's listening, is going to love this. We have 3 principles that we live by, behaviors that we live by. We're responsive, relational, and reliable. And that's really what we try to instill in our Extension agents who, in their local communities, whether it be Plentywood to Dillon, Carter County up to Lincoln County, they're the front door to the university and the front door to reliable information from the university.
1: We are privileged to have with us John Hawley, Director of Communications for MSU Extension. We're just sharing memories of the Western Montana Fair here in Missoula. Of course, probably even bigger over in Bozeman, or is it?
0: I haven't been to the Western Montana Fair, so yeah. I certainly engage with the Gallatin County Fair, so sure. I would say they're probably close to the same size.
1: Yeah.
0: We don't have anything to do with the music acts, but maybe I judge a little bit of the size based on that. I think Gallatin County's got Chase Rice this year, but as far as turnout, we have 700 4-H members in Gallatin County. If Molly or Donna are 4-H agents listening, I hope I got that number mostly right. Yeah. But that's hundreds of youth doing hundreds of different projects, and so it certainly feels like a big fair when you show up.
1: And it is inspiring. We used to do a 4-hour morning show from 6 to 10 in the morning during sale day, the fat stock sale. And we would talk with the kids, and they would come through with their animals. And even though it was radio, we had a great time with the kids. It was wonderful. They were so excited to show their animals and to watch them go through the whole process of showing their animals and getting their ribbons and prizes. I mean, it is a huge experience for kids.
0: Absolutely. And it's not just about, yes, it's fun, raising the animals. And sometimes for the kids and parents listening, it's not fun. But
1: right.
0: Yes, and what I mean by not fun is it's a lot of hard work.
1: Yeah.
0: But that hard work was what we believe is positive youth development and teaching kids during this busy county fair season about the results and the culmination of their work of managing a budget. We ask youth that do these projects with whether it be a pig or a cow to manage the budget on how much am I spending on feed and inputs and hay and what's the water bill that I've got to pay mom and dad to make sure that this cow is taken care of. And it culminates during this fair season that's going on right now with hopefully a sale or from good feedback from a judge in the ring, just depending on what you're exhibiting at these fairs across the state right now.
1: How is participation going right now in these events around the state? I know here in Missoula, we're a little more

0: urban maybe than perhaps Bozeman or Billings or whatever. But how is that? Have you had a chance to compare, you know, how things are going as far as participation?
1: Yeah, participation strong. Like I said, we're reaching about 14,000 youth every year in a variety of ways. Sometimes that is through the fair and projects like that. Other times it's through camps and educational activities that go on throughout the year. You know, 4-H isn't just about the cows, sows, and plows. I hate to have to say that, but people know that we have an ag tradition, which is great. But I would say the engagement, you know, to your question, just like with everything in Extension, really varies from county to county, reservation, tribal area to tribal area. And so we're really proud of how our agents tailor their programs to meet the needs of the youth in their community. You know, the kids that are growing up in urban Missoula, they're going to face different challenges and have different interests than the kids growing up in Plentywood, Montana, mm-hmm. right? Sure. And so it's an Extension agent's responsibility to sort of learn what the youth and their communities are interested in, what they need, what they're wanting to learn about, how to engage with volunteers. Parent volunteers are so important. Jeff, the caller earlier, you know, asked about volunteerism. If you're listening today and you've maybe taken away a positive message in how 4-H is improving lives, please reach out to your county Extension agent or your local-based Extension agent and learn how to become a volunteer if you're interested.
0: We are into almost late summer now. So what are your duties now? I mean, many of the fairs have already happened, that sort of thing, or going to happen very, very soon.
1: Yeah, you know, ongoing publication work is something that I'm really proud that our unit does, and I want to give a shout out to Sarah and Ann on our team that edit and design the publications, and so we're constantly doing those sort of things. We have all sorts of, other marketing and PR type efforts, media relation efforts that are undergoing right now. Our team routinely sends news releases to outlets like yours to cover on a variety of things that are going on, and then we just have kind of our routine things. You know, I mentioned the podcast earlier, really excited to get a couple other faculty specialists recording that podcast with us to get that distributed out statewide. And then there's always just things that pop up, you know. What I love about my job is it's something different every day, but I do go into the office every morning, and or if I'm on the road like today, every morning with the thought, how can I support our Extension agents? Sometimes that's kind of administrative things that aren't too fun for the radio, like fixing websites. So it really varies day to day, but you know, we are in the heat of 4-H local fair season. And so if you're listening today and you're like, you know what, it's hot outside, but I've got that little fans that shoot the water on you, I'm going to get out there, I'm going to go see the kids, I'm going to go to the auction, I'm going to go to the show and see how well they've done with their projects this year.
0: Getting close to the end of our time. We've had a great time so far this morning with John Hawley, Director of Communications for MSU Extension. And we have John from Kalispell waiting on the phone. John, thanks for holding. Go ahead, please.
2: Yeah, John, in regards to, you were mentioning water and retention of water and maybe putting, you know, catching rainwater or whatever, do you need to have a state permit from DNRC to do that? Because the Constitution says that the atmosphere, all the waters in the state of Montana belong to the state of Montana and thus are regulated by the state. Do you need to do that without getting in trouble?
1: You're hitting me with a great question, John. I absolutely love it. I would ask you to check with both your local-based Extension agent and anyone else with your local government, because honestly, I do not have that answer for you. That's really interesting. I do know that our folks, with some rain barrel work and some things like that, that's more common in other states for Extension professionals. So, I would check with your local-based Extension agent. Not sure. Sounds like you're in Kalispell, so Lake County. We've got a great office up there, so I would check with your Extension agent on those rules.
2: Okay. Thanks for the answer.
1: Absolutely.
0: You bet. Yeah, thanks for the call. We have about 5 minutes left in our time together. What haven't you talked about yet that you'd like to emphasize with our listeners?
1: Goodness, you know, I think someone said earlier, I think it was Carl that talked about, you know, how we're federally supported, and that's absolutely true. We're a three-legged stool. We get funds that support Extension from local municipalities, counties, sometimes city governments. We get funds from the state, and we get funds from the federal government through the Smith-Lever Act funds. And so that funding model really allows us to be responsive to a variety of needs at a variety of levels. And so, you know, that's why those publications are free. We have support from our state budget for those sort of things. And so with that, I think the impacts that we make are so worth the investment that Montanans make in Extension. Like I've been talking about, we reach 14,000 kids a year with positive youth education. Our agriculture programs are improving water quality across the state. 44% of participants in our ag programs report increased water quality. Or addressing water quality. Our community vitality programs are helping local areas, you know, make investments in their community through grant writing and fundraising. We have a wonderful program called Reimagining Rural that has partnered with several communities across the state over the last several years to help them identify what's important to them, to help them

0: rethink some of the negative perceptions about it. It's rural, we're shrinking. That's not true. That's not true. And MSU Extension specialists are working really hard to help local communities identify needs and make improvements wherever possible.
1: Let me ask you this. In the 3 minutes we have left, how can our listeners or the people who are listening online or all over the world, whatever, on our website, how can we help you? And how can we find out more about what you guys do? And how can we help you?
0: I think the biggest thing is just connect with that extension agent. And if you're the outgoing type, you want to go to the 4-H fair this summer. We're in the middle of them. We've been talking about it. That's going to be a great place to run into your extension agent. They might be pretty busy, but it'll be certainly a great opportunity to see all the great work that they're doing. You know, what I like to tell folks is you probably have already used an extension resource. You just don't know it. We've been around for 110 years now providing research, publication development, educational programs. We've talked today about Master Gardener and 4-H. And so, just, you know, depending on your interest, engage with us. If you've got a question about some of the topics we talked about today, call your extension agent. It's not too hard to find their number, but if you go to montana.edu/extension, there's a contact page there where you can see where your local based office is. And you're certainly welcome to reach out to the state office as well, but we really like our extension agent's role as the front door to the institution. And so if you're looking to support us in that way, connect with your extension agent. We have some agents that have advisory boards or that have committees that support them in a variety of ways. Maybe you serve on a committee alongside an extension agent, just depending on what you're engaged in local communities. And also, we might find you, just depending on what it is. We come and teach in the schools. You never know where you might find extension.
1: A minute and a half left of our time together. What do you love most about your job?
0: I love that we improve lives and communities. I know I'm going back to my talking points. That's
1: the
0: communication guy in
1: all
0: me, right? We really do make a difference. There's a reason we've been around for 110 years. You know, I consider myself a higher education professional, and when I see the research and the work making differences in the lives of people, and that's being carried out not through me. You know, I'm on the leadership level based on campus. I'm not in the communities every day like our extension agents, but I get to help with impact writing. I get to help communicate the impact. Some of those little data points I just gave you, communicate the impact of our work. And so, you know, it brings me joy to see that we actually make a difference in the lives of people, whether it be those 14,000 youth that we reach each year, whether it be people in a nursing home. We do programs in education everywhere across the state. You never know where we're going to find us.
1: How do folks contact you?
0: Yeah, well, again, I would start with the website, montana.edu/extension. You're certainly welcome to reach out to our state office. But again, if you're listening in, Lincoln County, call your Lincoln County Extension agent. If you're in Missoula, you've got a great office here named after retired Extension agent Jerry Marks.
1: Right.
0: Go visit that office, then go to the butterfly exhibit. It's in the same building. 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That's the best way I can tell you.
1: John Hawley, thank you so much. A fountain of information. We appreciate it.
0: It's been great being here. Thank you for the
1: invite. Thank you, sir.
2: 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Montana Grizzly Football is about to launch a new line of Washington Grizzly Stadium North End Zone merchandise and also looking for fans to share their stadium memories to honor its 40th anniversary coming up in October. We got the details. And check out the footage of multiple grizzly bears all at once at a Montana ranch.
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1: The 2026 Grizzly football schedule is complete. What's going on, friends? It's Ace. We already knew the opponents. We knew which days. We knew where they were playing. But now we have all kickoff times for every game this year. Four night games is one of the highlights. And then, of course, Montana versus Montana State in the Brawl of the Wild. That'll be a high noon kick later in the season. Check out the full schedule on our website and mobile app. Also, future scheduling for Grizzly football. They just put someone on the 2027 schedule. 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
1: For you vinyl enthusiasts and music enthusiasts, a new bar looks to be opening downtown called Shapes, and it's going to be a hi-fi bar, and it's going to be opening up in the historic Florence building. 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Yeah. We have all the details for you. Of course, it's on the app.
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Good morning. I'm Tara Holly. Someone has just joined us. Someone's been listening all morning, and we're all sharing the same soundtrack. It is good to be with you. Zach Brown Band. We're all-

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Well, I was being healthy this morning, had a smoothie for breakfast, but I've had to make some changes, and let me tell you why. Hi, Tara Holly, that's John Morgan, kid myself. Yeah, I'm a big smoothie fan. I love the concept of taking a lot of fruits and greens and maybe, you know, nuts and whatever, and you can get like a nutrient boost all in one go, which seems very convenient for, you know, all of us who are extremely busy. But then I read that researchers

0: Researchers have recently found that if you blend bananas and berries together in your smoothie, because of some enzyme in the banana, it can reduce how much of the berries' powerful antioxidants that your body absorbs. Why is that a thing? Isn't life hard enough that now we have to keep our bananas and berries separated? Yeah, bananas are still very healthy. It's not saying bananas are not. It's like, but you're not supposed to have them together. So if you're going to have a berry smoothie, put in an avocado for creaminess. And then if you would like to have banana in your smoothie, just do like walnuts and greens. And anywho, had you heard this before? It's wild. All right, hang on. We got some Dan and Shay.
1: 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Toyota, let's go places.
0: Hey, on the way, Luke Combs too. 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

0: thanks for the call. What you been doing this weekend?
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0: Spending time with the family. That is a beautiful way to spend any day. Thank you for listening. Got some Dan and Shay here for you. Say so.

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I'm just going to go get the Ella Langley haircut. Here she is with Morgan Wallen, by the way. And I just love that it's taken over because, as we've discussed, Ella actually didn't even mean to.

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1: Hello, friends. Dennis Bragg here. Boy, a busy weekend with lots of stuff going on around the area. Don't forget about Boots in the Berg. That's some great country music and dancing over there in Phillipsburg. We've got Good Old Days going on in St. Ignatius. And on Sunday, this may be appropriate for the weather considering the heat. The competitive lakeside action will conclude with the annual Paddlepalooza Festival on Flathead Lake. It's the final day of events featuring regional paddleboard races, equipment demonstrations, clinic sessions, and live entertainment on the waterfront starting at about 11 a.m. on Sunday. Have a great weekend.
0: Montana's number one for
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it's Tara. Well, if you have been in the car for a while, or maybe you're doing a little housework and letting us be your musical companion, glad to be keeping you company. We've got another great run of music headed your way back to back. Chris Young, Corey Kent coming, and now Jason Aldean. Let's go.

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0: gotta tell ya, I changed my sheets and I like deep cleaned like the windows in my bedroom. And I have to tell you, I slept so good last night. And sometimes it frustrates me because those people, you know, are right. Hey, Tara Holly, that was Megan Maroney, Beautiful Things. It is a beautiful thing whenever you tend to stuff in your everyday life, because it is so easy to get caught up in the busyness of our days and just whoosh right on through, and we forget to take care of the basics, you know, basic self-care. Because I think some of us are like, oh man, you know, I got too much to do. I got other people to take care of, whatever. But it makes a huge difference. So, and I don't know what it is about sleeping in clean sheets. I don't know why I don't do that every single week. It's usually like once every 2 weeks. But when I do it weekly, it's a whole lot better. But what about you? What is one tiny thing that you can do that will instantly put you in a better mood?
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0: We're talking about those, you know, kind of small things that will instantly put us in a good mood, trying to lean into the micro joys. Mine was sleeping in clean sheets. All right, my friend, what about you, Miss Lisa?
1: Going home from work.
0: Going home from work, yeah. I get that. Also got some notes inside the app. Rain on the roof, says Jake. Oh, yeah, that's a good one. Jason LD.

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1: Montana Grizzly Football is about to launch a new line of Washington Grizzly Stadium North End Zone merchandise and also looking for fans to share their stadium memories to honor its 40th anniversary coming up in October. We got the details. And check out the footage of multiple grizzly bears all at once at a Montana ranch's security cameras picked up.
0: Montana's number one for
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Just kick back and relax. We got Jelly Roll, Post Malone on the way. 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

0: Good afternoon, Tara Holly with you. Well, hello. What's going on with you?
1: I was calling about there's like a contest going on right now.
0: The contest. Yes, we got a $500 prepaid Visa gift card that we would love to make yours. Just go get qualified to win it real quick inside the app. Here's Lee Bryce.

0: some huge news, y'all, about a legendary country artist. Hi, Tara Holly. That, of course, was Thomas Rhett. So, Randy Travis is getting ready to release his first new album of original material in almost two decades, y'all. And this upcoming album will feature some previously unreleased vocals that were recorded before his 2013 stroke. Now, the lead single, Fish On, came out just this past Friday, and we cannot wait to hear the rest of it. And something else that just speaks to the kind of man that Randy Travis is, he recently previewed the album for patients at St. Jude Children's Research Hospital. I mean, that is absolutely beautiful. Okay, everything we know so far, check it out inside the app, and we are going to get some Morgan Wallen headed your way. Zach Brown Band coming to next.
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Sarah here. Can somebody help me out with this? Why, when I go to the grocery store and I get home, do I feel like I gotta try to carry every single one of them bags into the house at once? 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Please help.

0: It's Tara. All right, got Leslie on the phone. 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Kind of proud of you. Why didn't you go?
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0: Okay. 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

Hey, Tara here. If you're new here, welcome to the fam and good timing. We got a heck of a lineup on the way for you, and it's back to back to back. Jason Aldean, Morgan Wallen coming to now, Kate Brown.

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0: Good afternoon, Sarah Holly. Who's this?
1: My name is Dennis.
0: Well, hey, Dennis. Thanks for listening.
1: I've listened to y'all all day long.
0: Oh, well, thank you so much. Hang on. We got Corey Kent and Rodney Atkins on the way. Right now, Hardy, give Heaven some help.
2: Can't believe that you got me in a suit and tie.

0: right, here's the situation. Everything is expensive. We get it. We want to help with that. Mm-hmm. We got a $500 prepaid Visa gift card that I would love to hand to you. But first, got to get qualified to win it. Go ahead and do that real quick, would you? Inside the app, Rodney Atkins.
1: Driving through town, just my boy and me, with a Happy Meal in his booster seat, knowing that he couldn't have the toy till his nuggets were gone.

0: question that I ask almost every Sunday is, can we get ice cream? And it really makes sense now. Not that I need justification. Hey, Tara Holly, that was Kenny Chesney and Carry On. Well, after all, it is National Ice Cream Month. It's practically the ice cream industry Super Bowl, so I feel like it's our duty to maybe enjoy that. But it's funny, like, I can turn down a lot of desserts, you know, but ice cream is tough for me because it's absolute perfection. Do you know what I mean? I can't think of any ice cream I've ever tried that I don't enjoy. But we all like it in a different way. So my question for you is, if somebody was handing you some ice cream today, are you going to go with ice cream on a cone? What kind of cone? You know, are you a waffle cone person or just like in a cup, which is great when you're traveling, easier to eat that way? A milkshake or like a classic sundae? What are we doing? I got to hear from.
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1: 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What's going on, friends? It's Ace. We already knew the opponents. We knew which days. We knew where they were playing. But now we have all kickoff times for every game this year. Four night games is one of the highlights. And then, of course, Montana versus Montana State in the Brawl of the Wild. That'll be a high noon kick later in the season. Check out the full schedule on our website and mobile app. Also, future scheduling for Grizzly football. They just put someone on the 2027 schedule. 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

Hey, Tara here. 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

0: reminder, a $500 prepaid Visa gift card could be yours, but you got to go get qualified to win it, which you can do right now, you know, inside the app. So I'm curious, if you were to win that $500, what do you think you'd spend that money on?
1: I do not know.
0: I feel that. There's just so many things that we could, yeah. Blake,

0: You want to know one of the things I love the most about spending this time with you here on the radio? Hi, Tara Holly. That was Taylor Swift. Listen, I love that we are all doing different things. You know, some of us are working. Some of us are doing some housework, which is also working, or just out about running errands, spending time with family, whatever the case might be. We're all doing different things, but somehow we are all here together. And to me, that is community. Kind of sharing these moments, listening to the music that we love. That's probably one of my favorite things about doing this work. What about you? You know, whatever kind of job you have, there's usually at least one thing that we really love. And since Sunday tends to be a time when we're starting to think about the work week again, let's frame it in a positive way. What is one thing, however small or huge, you love about your job?
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right, my friend. 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We got another stack of great country songs headed your way back to back. Brett Eldridge, Kane Brown, too. Right now, John Morgan, Kid Myself. Take care.

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Good afternoon, it's Clay Moden. So great to be back with you today and some great country music this hour. Justin Moore, he's back on the road and he's back on your radio coming up here in just a few minutes. Here's Old Dominion's one-man band.

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Justin Moore took a few weeks off because of health concerns. Says he's okay and he's back to touring this weekend. And if you haven't seen his comeback video yet, it's really good, really well done. Check out Instagram for more on that. Here is Justin Moore.

0: Bailey Zimmerman's Chevy Silverado. Good afternoon. I'm Clay Moden. Happy Sunday afternoon. Prices going up as of today for the United States Postal Service, the USPS. The Forever stamp jumps up 4 cents. It's going to be 82 cents now per stamp, which I'm old school. Call me crazy. I still like to send things through the mail. Letters. I still send checks back to companies. I pay bills through the mail sometimes. Not always, but sometimes. I am kind of old school like that. But it is going to cost you more if you're like me and you're buying stamps. The Forever stamp now up to 82 cents as of this weekend. Everything's going up, it seems like. Luke Combs.
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Country Music Awards are coming up in November, but they've already started the voting process for some of those awards, and I'm guessing this song is going to be up for a bunch of Country Music Awards this fall. Here's Hardy, Tim McGraw, Eric Church, and Morgan Wallen with MacArthur.

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1: Hello, friends. Dennis Sprague here. Boy, a busy weekend with lots of stuff going on around the area. Don't forget about Boots in the Berg. That's some great country music and dancing over there in Phillipsburg. We've got Good Old Days going on in St. Ignatius. And on Sunday, this may be appropriate for the weather considering the heat. The competitive lakeside action will conclude with the annual Paddlepalooza Festival on Flathead Lake. It's the final day of events featuring regional paddleboard races, equipment demonstrations, clinic sessions, and live entertainment on the waterfront starting at about 11 a.m. on Sunday. Have a great weekend.
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goes Megan Maroney's Beautiful Things. I'm Clay Moden. Great to be with you this afternoon. NASCAR in Atlanta, the Quaker State 400 today. Here's Morgan Wallen and Post Malone.

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Just after 4 o'clock with Clay Moden. If you look at the Billboard All Genre Top 100 chart, the top three, number one, Choose in Texas. Number two is Taylor Swift. And this one right here lands at number three this week from Ella Langley. Here's Be Her.

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Can you guess which one is the most judged of all? What about number two? You might have the first one right, but I'll share what the second most judged first name is coming up. Here's Corey Kent and Coe Wetzel.

0: Harmaly, there's Cowgirl. So great to be with you this afternoon. I'm Clay Moden. According to a recent study by Talker Magazine, the most judged first name is Karen. Yeah, you got that one right. Now, it's not fair. Most of the Karens that I know are actually really great people. But what about the other names? They did a survey. Not only is Karen the most judged, but second place, Chad. Then Donald, John, and Damien. Karen is number one, Chad number two. And again, most of the Chads or Chadwicks that I've ever met, nice people. What do you think? Do you agree with that list? You can message me on the free app this weekend. You just hit that message button, comes right to the studio today. Luke Bryan is coming up. And another name, when you just say the first name, you think, oh, great country music coming up. Ella.
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Here's Country and She Knows It.

I imagine with the amount of success this next song has had, Ella Langley could retire just based on the money from this song. But she is not even close to being done yet. Great, great things still coming from Ella Langley. The tour, the great songs, and this one, a massive hit. Here's Choosin' Texas from Ella Langley.

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1: Montana Grizzly Football is about to launch a new line of Washington Grizzly Stadium North End Zone merchandise and also looking for fans to share their stadium memories to honor its 40th anniversary coming up in October. 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And check out the footage of multiple grizzly bears all at once that a Montana ranch's security cameras picked up.
0: Montana's number one for
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There goes Max McNown's Better Me for You. I'm Clay Moden. You know, if you go to a bar, tavern, restaurant, still one of the most popular songs on a jukebox, even in 2026, this one from Toby Keith is I Love This Bar.

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Did you do any fishing this weekend? It's Clay Moden. Great to be with you. It's just after 5. I'm going to try something new today. I want to see some of those fish that you caught this weekend, whether it's bass fishing, whatever. Send them on in. You know you want to brag about it. You can message me your photos this weekend on the free app. Here's Hardy with Truck Bed.

Well, even though the price of stamps is going up, there are things that are still affordable, including American-made cars. Which one is the most affordable? I'll tell you the answer to that coming up in 5 minutes. Here's Thomas Rhett.

0: Kane Brown's woman. I'm Clay Moden. Happy Sunday afternoon. The price of Forever Stamp going up today. 4 cents. It's going from 78 cents to 82 as of today. So when you send out those letters or Christmas cards coming up this holiday season, a little more expensive. 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Number two, the Honda Civic. 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I'm seeing Subaru, Hyundai, Toyota, Kia, Honda, Nissan. 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I'm a pickup truck guy all day long. 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

The voting is underway for the Country Music Awards, which doesn't happen until November, but they start voting now in July. And I imagine these two stars will be just about every category you can get. Here's Ella Langley and Morgan Wallen.

Ian Tour. He was in Sweden. He was in Paris. He's Luke Combs. I'm Clay Moden. Great to be with you. Have you seen the video for this? Powerful. A lot of impact on this one. Go check it out. We've got it at tasteofcountry.com today. It's Say So from Dan and Shay.

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2: The 2026 Grizzly football schedule is complete. What's going on, friends? It's Ace. We already knew the opponents. We knew which days. We knew where they were playing. But now we have all kickoff times for every game this year. Four night games is one of the highlights. And then, of course, Montana versus Montana State in the Brawl of the Wild. That'll be a high noon kick later in the season. Check out the full schedule on our website and mobile app. Also, future scheduling for Grizzly football. They just put someone on the 2027 schedule.

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He's going to resume his residency in Vegas soon. It's Kenny Chesney's Carry On. I'm Clay Moden. Hey, congratulations to Tim McGraw. Finally going to be headed to the Country Music Hall of Fame. The official induction is coming up this fall. Here's Something Like That.